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6: 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I'm like giving you all the glory. Like, show me what's happening. I started like hearing him. It wasn't like a man's voice. It was like my voice, but like I started just like hearing him tell me things.
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How are you doing today? This is Jace on your Shined FM, and some days feel balanced, and some days feel like everything hit at once. But Romans 12:12 just lays it out simply. Be joyful in hope, patient in affliction, and faithful in prayer. And if I'm being real, I usually pick one of those things and struggle with the other two. This week especially, patience has not come naturally to me. And I've been the one to keep coming back to that. You can't

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1: A heart that is guarded, a heart and a mind that is guarded through the power of Jesus Christ. Will you guard his heart? 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And I would pray that just that time he spent in the Word, sitting in the chair, in the kitchen, as he has had his coffee and read some Psalms this morning, that he will be reminded of these life-transforming thoughts that come down today and make him even a better man.
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3: What is the fruit of sin? This is Max Lucado. Step into the briar patch of humanity and feel a few thistles. Shame, fear, disgrace, discouragement, anxiety. Haven't our hearts been caught in these brambles? The heart of Jesus, however, had not. Jesus never knew the fruits of sin until he became sin for us. And when he did, all the emotions of sin tumbled in on him. Can't you hear the emotion in his prayer at the cross? My God, why have you rejected me? These are not the words of a saint. This is the cry of a sinner. He stood silent as a million guilty verdicts echoed in the tribunal of heaven. Do you want to know the most amazing thing about the one who gave up the crown of heaven for a crown of thorns? He did it for you. Just for you. This is Max Lucado.
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Not big enough to talk about, but not small enough to ignore either. And now it's that quiet, and it's a little louder in your head. So if that's where you are, I'm really glad you've got something steady with you. This is shine.fm, and I've had a couple of those moments and thoughts lingering with me here tonight. 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

speak with human eloquence and angelic ecstasy, but don't love, I'm nothing but the creaking of a rusty gate. If I speak God's word with power, revealing all of his mysteries and making everything as plain as day, and if I have faith to say to a mountain, jump, and it jumps, but I don't love, I'm nothing. If I give all I own to the poor, or even go to the stake to be burned as a martyr, but I don't love, I've gotten nowhere. So, no matter what I say, no matter what I believe, no matter what I do, I'm bankrupt without love.

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W271 BX, Frankfort. A ministry of Olivet Nazarene University.

How are you doing today? This is Jason, your Shine.fm. And maybe you're in a spot right now where things aren't necessarily falling apart, but they're not moving forward either. You're just kind of waiting. That's where Romans 12:12 hits, being patient in affliction. I don't like waiting. I like progress, movement, clarity. But this week, I've been learning that patience isn't just sitting still. It's been trusting while nothing seems to be changing.

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2: 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That's in the top five.
1: No.
2: Guarantee it. What is
1: the
2: it?
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1: 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Jesus asked a lot of questions. 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What are your thoughts about this situation?
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5: 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I have a lot of different interests, and I like to plan things out. But when I look at my own future, all I see is like this big gray fog. How do I know what's best?
6: You know, we all have to ask that question at times. What we'd like is if God would give us an agreement with all the details filled in. But surrendering to Him is more like signing a blank piece of paper. We hand it back and say, Lord, you fill in the details. Now, that might seem risky, but in the eternal scheme of things, we truly have nothing to lose because God is completely trustworthy. God will fill in the details of our lives with His incredible wisdom, faithfulness, and love. Remember the words from Proverbs 3, trust in the Lord with all your heart. With Seeking Him, I'm Nancy DeMoss Wagamuth.
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0: 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But that stretch always feels longer than it should, so if you needed something to keep you company while you get here, I'm really glad you got me on. This is Shine That FM, and I enjoy easing into that rest of the night with you.
1: Sometimes I feel like I just keep pretending.

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If something today felt a little heavier than usual, like maybe it took more out of you than you expected, Psalms 46 says, God is our refuge and strength, an ever-present help in trouble. I like that it says ever-present, not just sometimes, not eventually. And honestly, I've been needing that reminder this week more than once.

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1: Hi, this is Dan Chapman, owner of Sunrise Health Foods and Red Remedies. 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I am thankful for this promise. 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

That was Homesick for Heaven by Phil Wickham on Your Shine That FM. My name is Jace, and someone told me, and maybe this happened to you, enjoy your meal this week. And without thinking, and I'm sure you can see where this is going, I said, you too. They weren't eating. There was no meal. You can't fix that once it's out there. So I just nodded like, yeah, we both know that didn't make sense, but maybe they did get a meal. I feel a little bit better after thinking that.

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1: That was Jesus is Coming Back Soon by Forrest Frank and Josiah Queen on Your Shine That FM. My name is Jace, and maybe this has happened to you. I sent a text this week that looked completely normal when I typed it. Hit send, and then after I sent it, I immediately saw what autocorrect did. It didn't just tweak one word. It changed the whole meaning of a sentence. So now you're following up, and I'm following up saying, hey, that's not what I meant. And somehow it makes that even more suspicious than the original message that I sent.

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2: 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I am Dr. Randy Carlson with an Intentional Living Minute. 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So if you have anger in your life or in your marriage, make it a priority to deal with it intentionally.
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How are you doing today? This is Jason, your Shine.fm. And being joyful in hope sounds great, until hope feels distance, like you believe something good is coming, but you just can't see it yet. I've had a couple of moments this week where my focus shifted more towards what's right in front of me instead of what I'm hoping for. I had to remind myself, joy doesn't come from being fixed. It comes from knowing that God is still working.

This is Jace on your Shine That FM, and if you've been flipping around trying to find something that just feels a little calmer, something that doesn't dampen or demand you a lot, I'm really glad you landed here. Nights like this don't always need a lot of words. Sometimes it's just about having something steady in the background while everything else slows down. This is Shine That FM, and we're taking this moment one time at a time.

is a time of sowing seeds in both soils and souls. I'm Abby from Shine.fm, and the Shine.fm Hope Hits Different spring fundraiser was overwhelming proof of your generous heart towards God's work. Thank you for giving, not just here and now, but eternally. Scripture says, whoever sows sparingly will also reap sparingly, and whoever sows bountifully will also reap bountifully. Each one must give as he has decided in his heart, not reluctantly or under compulsion, for God loves a cheerful giver. It goes on to say that God is able to make all grace abound to you, so that having all sufficiency in all things at all times, you may abound in every good work. This is our true prayer for you, that he who supplies seeds to the sower and bread for food will supply and multiply your seed for sowing and increase the harvest of your righteousness. You will be enriched in every way to be generous in every way, which through us will produce thanksgiving to God.

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1: 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And I would pray that just that time he spent in the Word, sitting in the chair, in the kitchen, as he has had his coffee and read some Psalms this morning, that he will be reminded of these life-transforming thoughts that come down today and make him even a better man.
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3: This is Max Lucado. Come with me to the Hill of Calvary. Watch as the soldiers press a knee against a forearm and a spike against a hand. As the soldier lifts the hammer to strike it, think about the hand that received the nail. The fist doesn't clench. The moment isn't aborted. A mallet drove a nail into the hand, not just of a carpenter, but into the hand of God. Fingers that formed Adam out of clay and furrowed truth into tablets felt the pain of crucifixion. The same hand that stilled the seas stilled your guilt. And as the hands of Jesus opened for the nail, the doors of heaven opened for you. This is Max Lucado.

This is your Shine.fm. My name is Jace, and sometimes life just feels heavy. Not dramatic, not overwhelming, just consistently a little hard. Jesus says in John 16:33, "In this world you will have trouble, but take heart. I have overcome the world." I've been holding on to both parts of that this week. And it's okay to acknowledge the hard, but it's also not to stay there.

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1: You was on loop in my head every day in the hospital for some reason. I never knew this song before. I'd never heard it before. But I knew that whenever I heard it, that God was near. And I kept that to encourage me. There were so many times that I didn't think I was going to make it, but God had other plans. My whole life would be different now, and I had no clue what to do next. My family of faith encouraged me and supported me and helped me so much.
2: Lord, I need you. Oh, I need you.
1: Otherwise, I would have been completely alone, and I don't know what I would have done. God gave me the sheer determination to fight and not give up, and I wasn't going to let this stroke steal my life. I am so grateful for the opportunity to share this story with all of you. I hope it inspires you. These are real stories, real people, and I am one of them.

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1: This is your Shine That FM. My name is Jace, and maybe there's something you've been carrying around mentally all day. Like it's just been sitting in the background, and no matter what you're doing, Psalms 55:22 says, cast your cares on the Lord and he will sustain you. I don't always do that right away. I tend to hold on to things longer than I should, but this week I've been trying to relinquish and actually let some of that go and giving it all to him.

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1: That was See Me Through It by Brandon Heath on Your Shine That FM. My name is Jace, and you ever be completely fine and then randomly remember something you said early in their day? And now you're just replaying it like it just happened, wondering why you said it that way. I did that this week. I was sitting there, and there was absolutely nothing I could do about it now. And now my brain thinks this is the perfect time to just revisit it. Hey, God.

How are you doing today? This is Jace on your Shine.fm, and there's something steady about the phrase faithful in prayer. Not emotional, not occasional, but faithful. Showing up even when it feels repetitive or quiet. And honestly, this week I've had a few prayers that felt exactly like that. Not dramatic, not big, just consistent. And I'm starting to see that consistency matters more than I thought.

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You start thinking about the week that just happened. Maybe it all went well, maybe what went well, maybe what you change, and then your mind shifts to what's coming up next. It's a strange in-between space. So wherever you are in that tonight, I'm really glad you're here. 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

0: 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A ministry of Olivet Nazarene University.
1: I tell you what, COVID was not the only time we put masks on. 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We actually put masks on all the time.
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1: Yeah, we're not literally talking about a COVID mask. We're talking about putting up a pretend fake, you know, mask in front of your spouse. And marriage is the most intimate relationship ever. And so we want to encourage you, share your weaknesses with your spouse. I know it's a scary place to go. And I, right now, even as I say it, I don't want to go there. But I know that when I let you into the inner part of my heart,
2: yes,
1: it changes me. But I know this, you really feel love.
2: I love it. 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
2: 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Like, show me what's happening. I started like hearing him. It wasn't like a man's voice. It was like my voice. But like, I started just like hearing him tell me things.
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My name is Jace, and you ever look at something happening in your life and think, I don't see how this fits anywhere good? Romans 8:28 says, God works all things together for good. And I'll be honest, I don't always see that in the moment. But this week, I've been trying to trust that there is more going on than what I can see right here, right now.

That was a Raise a Hallelujah by Jonathan and Melissa Helser on Your Shine.fm. My name is Jace, and I walked up to a door this week. Maybe you've done this, and pulled on it, and it was locked. That's pretty normal, but for some reason, instead of just moving on, I waited a second and tried it again. Same result. Still locked. I don't know why we do that. Maybe in that one second, that door decided to change its mind. And right as I realize what I'm doing, someone else walks behind me, watches me try it twice, and then just goes in a different door that's actually open. So now I have to follow him, acting like I meant to check that first door for everyone else.

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And Romans 12:12 feels simple. It covers a lot, and hope, struggle, prayer, all in one sentence. I think what stands out to me the most is that it doesn't say if those things happen. It assumes they will. This week, I've seen all three show up in different ways. Those three being joyful in hope, patient in affliction, and faithful in prayer. And I'm realizing more and more that how I respond in those moments really shapes everything else. Great.

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This Mother's Day, share with us moments my mom taught me about God. 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

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And the one holding you? Jesus. His hope is steady, even when you're not. 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
1: 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It's amazing. 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
1: Okay, you've got 1 minute to help parents of teenagers know how to have a positive impact on their faith. 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
2: it's
1: it
2: the
1: out.
2: Hardest thing.
1: Live what out?
2: Your faith. Like, they are watching you like a hawk. And we need to live out what it looks like walking with Jesus.
1: So you're saying that's more important than going to church?
2: Yes.
1: Getting in the youth group?
2: Yeah, it's good to do all those things. But living it in front of your kids is the greatest testimony you'll ever have.
1: Yeah, I would agree. They are not going where you point. They are walking where you walk. And that puts a lot of pressure on us. We got to live it out because they're going to do what we do, not what we say.
2: But it's the beauty of the gospel, because we're going to fail, but we can tell them, I'm sorry, I messed up. Isn't it great that the gospel is real and Jesus forgives us?
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1: You can probably think back to times when someone unjustly criticized you. I know I can. But as I remember those hurtful words, I realize there's usually been a kernel of truth that I needed to hear. In 2 Samuel 16, we read about a time when King David was being verbally insulted by one of his enemies. David's response was amazing. He said, "Leave him alone and let him curse. It may be that the Lord will look on the wrong done to me and that the Lord will repay me with good for his cursing today." What's David saying? Leave matters in the Lord's hands. In fact, maybe God sent this man into my life because he knows there's something I need to hear. The next time you're criticized, don't miss what God may be wanting to say. Be humble enough to actually listen, and then say, "Lord, is there any truth in these words that I need to hear?" With Seeking Him, I'm Nancy DeMoss Wagamuth.

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1: 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I always wanted to be a performer. It just has sort of evolved over the years. So it's just been incredible to see where God, you know, has taken me on my journey with Him, even in the last 12 years or so. And that's kind of my testimony.
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A ministry of Olivet Nazarene University.

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That's why we're here, to point you back to Christ's hope every day. Hope shines here on your shine.fm.

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1: Are you and your spouse on the same page in your marriage? I am Dr. Randy Carlson with an Intentional Living Minute. Scripture says in Ecclesiastes 4 that two are better than one because they have a good return for their labor. There are three things that will help you in your marriage. Number one, realize that you need to have common enemies. There are enemies to your marriage. It might be money, it could be family, it could be work, it could be children. But the reality is that you're standing together as a couple and unified around the things that are important to you. Number two, you need common goals. Something you're looking forward to down the road. It could be a big goal or a small goal, but something you're working on. And number three, you need common values. What you believe, what's important to you, what you value in life. And when you do those three things, that's intentional living.
2: For more insight and encouragement, go to theintentionallife.com.

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1: It is our mind that needs to tell our brain how to behave.
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1: Now think about that for a minute. 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You said a minute ago, Gene might say something and you reflex. 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
1: 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And in a nanosecond, you go from 0 to 100 because literally what's happened is something in the prefrontal cortex has been triggered by a pain that you've experienced. And your midbrain takes over. It's sort of like your thinking brain goes offline. Your midbrain takes over and all it knows to do is fight or flight.
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I've had an anxiety disorder and OCD for most of my life. The anxious and negative thoughts can inhibit the joyful life that God has intended for me. I pray for God's help with this so often.

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There are times that I turn on Shawn and I will hear God speak to me. 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
2: This is Max Lucado. God has penned a list of our faults. The list God has made, however, cannot be deciphered. The mistakes are covered, the sins hidden. He has forgiven you all your sins. He has utterly wiped out the written evidence and has completely annulled it by nailing it to the cross. He knew the price of those sins was death. He knew the source of those sins was you. And since he couldn't bear the thought of eternity without you, he chose the nails. The verdict behind the death was not decided by jealous Jews. With a flex of the biceps, Jesus could have resisted. No, Jesus himself chose the nails. He knew that the purpose of the nail was to place your sins where they could be hidden by his sacrifice, nailed to the cross, covered by his blood. This is Max Lucado.

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1: Sostin Sabanga comes from a family of eight. 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
1: If you are disappointed in your marriage, it's not because you have a bad marriage. 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
1: Paul David Tripp said that, and he is so right, because I think everyone at some point gets disappointed in their spouse, don't you?
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2: But you have too, because we put too much pressure on our spouse and our marriage to make us happy.
1: We try to get from our spouse what only God can give us. All of our happiness is found in our spouse. All of our needs are met by our spouse. And they cannot do that. We put too much on them. And we need to go vertical. We need to get our eyes up to heaven and say, only Jesus can meet me where I need to be met. My spouse can't do that.
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1: This is Jim Daly from Focus on the Family. 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
2: So every time I talk, whether I'm giving formal theological instruction or I'm talking about how do we clean up the milk that just got spilled on the table, I'm communicating this is what's most important to me. Never having any mistakes, or yeah, mistakes happen. I'm communicating your place in that world.
3: That's Pastor Bill Smith, and he's our guest today on Focus on the Family with Jim Daly. He'll share some important tools, actually the most important tool you have as a parent, and that is your words. Thanks for joining us. I'm John Fuller.
1: John, look at the book of Proverbs. In Proverbs 18, it says the tongue has the power of life and death. Well, for us that are Christians, I mean, that's pretty good instruction, right? And this is especially true in our role as parents. The tongue has the power of life and death with our children. And on the flip side, harsh or biting comments can wear your relationship down little by little with your kids. If you're that biting parent where, you know, you're expecting perfection, it's never quite right, and why didn't you get an A? A B's okay, but an A would be better. If some of this is ringing true, I want you to stick with us today because we have a guest who's going to talk about how to use words of grace when talking to your kids.
3: Yeah, and the goal is to build a better relationship with your child and to equip them to navigate life better. I wish we had some redos in my home, Jim.
1: So oh, we all do,
3: I'm
1: John.
3: Looking forward to the conversation with Dr. William Smith. He's a pastor, counselor, and author, and he's written a book that we'll be exploring today, Parenting with Words of Grace, Building Relationships with Your Children One Conversation at a Time.
1: Bill, welcome to Focus on the Family.
2: Jim, thanks for having me.
1: It's your first time.
2: It is.
1: And
2: it's
1: I love that. I love the title of your book, Parenting with Words of Grace. Let me kick it off there because I think even in the intro, you know, setting that up, you can hear, I don't know why I'm caricaturing this as a dad, but I could hear that dad going, oh my goodness, I can't believe they're going to talk about this. Sometimes you need to be tough with your kids. And that might be true, but speak to that balance of boundaries, words of grace. I'm sure a lot of people went, words of grace? You don't know my kid. So let's get that out of the way.
2: Absolutely.
1: Right from the get-go.
2: And here's where I think it's so helpful to realize that what I'm trying to capture is how do we talk to our kids like God talks to us?
1: Mm.
2: Recognizing that everything he says is tinged with grace. Doesn't mean that he's necessarily soft or easy or doesn't deal well with sin, but he deals well with it in a way that actually develops relationship rather than crushes it.
1: Yeah, that's perfect. You know, somebody once said to me, you know, God's a God of a bunch of teenagers, right? We don't behave perfectly. And that's the other aspect of this life. You know, Paul, who, my goodness, who could rise to Paul's ability, right, as a theologian, knowing the word the way he did. Yet Paul himself said, you know, I do those things I don't wish to do, and I don't do the things I should do, basically. And I think he was giving us that idea of imperfection in this life. And it's so easy for us as parents to have such a high bar for our kids. And it's not necessarily bad. It's just bad if you're just dripping on them with this idea of non-performance, non-behavioral performance.
2: Yeah, I think we really, I've said it provocatively this way before, it's as though we're trying to raise Pharisees, and we think that the best child that we could possibly have would be one that just looks perfect on the outside, and we really don't care what's going on the inside.
1: Wow, that is good.
2: And as you go through the Gospels, you realize that the Pharisees were the epitome of good kids. People who had everything down the right way. They were the kids that you wanted your kids to play with because then your kids would, you know, maybe
1: hopefully
2: some of that rub off on your kids, right? You wanted your kids to marry them. They were the future leaders of the community. And they stood in front of Jesus and did not recognize the one who created them.
1: Yeah.
2: And they accused him of being a tool for Satan. And you think, wow, okay, that's not what I want when I'm helping my kids grow into moral human beings.
1: Right. And that's, again, why I'm so excited to have you here today, because I believe in this message. And I think, you know, even in my imperfection as a dad, I think you'd agree, John. And Gene would say that as a mom, that, you know, we have to realize we're broken people too, mm-hmm. and we're not perfect at parenting. And boy, when you can express that to your kids at the appropriate age, it's revolutionary to them. I remember one time I went into Trent's bedroom. I had disciplined him, and I went in, and, you know, I said, I just got, you know, too emotional on that, Trent. I'm sorry I reacted the way I did. And I remember he was in the top bunk, eyeball to eyeball with me, and he had this big smile on his face. I said, "Why are you smiling?" He goes, "Well, I didn't know parents had to apologize." Isn't that awesome?
3: That's awesome.
1: And it really, I think it communicated the right thing. Let me go back a moment. You talked about God obviously being our Father and a wonderful, perfect model of that. What kind of words does God use with his children? Let's get into it. What are the things that he says to us?
2: So maybe even unpack a theology of conversation, for want of a better phrase. What does God do when he communicates? He's unpacking who he is. He's the invisible God, but you get a sense of who he is as he speaks, because he tells you, here's what I value. And you realize he makes us in his image, so there's an analog. Out of our hearts, our mouth speaks, as Jesus says, so you can see our invisible values and our concerns as we talk. Same is true with God. And so as he communicates to us in the scripture, you're getting a sense of who he is as a person. But you're also getting a sense of our place in his world, because he tells you, I value you, you're important to me, I want you to be with me forever. And you get that sense of, wow, we count. What is man that you should care about him? And God says, a lot. Mm-hmm. and because he puts that value on us. And as we hear him speak, we get a sense of who he is, we get a sense of how he values us. And with those two things, there's an implied invitation. Given what you've just learned about me, given how you've heard me connect with other people, would you like some more of me?
1: Mm.
2: And then as God's images, we do the exact same thing. So every time I talk, whether I'm giving formal theological instruction or I'm talking about how do we clean up the milk that just got spilled on the table, I'm communicating this is what's most important to me, never having any mistakes, or yeah, mistakes happen. I'm communicating your place in that world. You're this rotten person who always, you know, interrupts my schedule, or you're someone who gets to learn now how to clean something up that they spilled.
1: Right.
2: And in that, based on how I value them, I'm offering an invitation that says, when you have more emotional maturity, when you have more options, are you likely to want to spend some more time with me?
1: Yeah.
2: Or will you spend that elsewhere?
1: And in the book, you mentioned an example where your son, I think, being a little boy, took something he shouldn't have taken, I think some money or something like that. How did that turn into an opportunity to show him this dynamic between God's treatment of us, your treatment of him? What happened?
2: Yeah, that was one of those opportunities you don't really want. It's the end of the day. You clean everything up and you just want to be left alone. And this little person walks into my office and says, do you remember 2-3 years ago when $10 went missing and you knew that it was me because it was on my bedside table, but I said, no, it was the cat. And I was like, yeah.
1: The cat ate it.
2: I remember this. And he says, well, it was wrong. And so I wanted to get that right. Do you want the money back? And I think, okay, wow, here's a beautiful opportunity. Obviously, the Lord is at work, moving in his
1: conscience. Yeah, it's amazing. It was how long after the fact?
2: About 3 years or so.
1: Wow, that's amazing. He'd been carrying it that long.
2: Yeah. Well, think about how long I carry the things I've been deceptive in, and think 3 years is short.
1: Yeah, okay, that's fair.
2: But I was very grateful to see that, but I'm also aware, he has a very moralistic approach to sin. Sin is an activity only.
1: By paying it back, I'm clean.
2: Yeah.
1: Okay.
2: And maybe I'll give you interest. But I wanted to expand this for him, and I said, do you really think that you can pay me back for what we went through? They said, yes. I thought, okay, now I have to enter in a little bit more. I said, so you can pay me back for all the hours that I spent worrying about where you were inside your own heart and mind. You can pay me back for the suspicions that we then had when other money was misplaced around the house. You can pay me back for my concern over how you're building greed into your life and how you're pushing us away. You can pay for all of that. And he says, no, I can't. And that's that kind of moment that I want for my own life when I realize, here's what Jesus really did to pay for me.
1: Right, you could never repay.
2: Exactly, yeah. Which makes the gospel beautiful, the cross wonderful, and my God amazing. And that's what I wanted him to experience in that moment.
1: You encourage in the book, parents to look for the positive in seed form. So I want you to describe what that means. What, you know, looking for the positive in that seed form.
2: So as a parent in my 30s and 40s, I wanted to see my kids respond in 30 and 40 year old ways. And you realize that's just...
1: Is that wrong?
2: Well, it doesn't happen often.
1: That is so true. Why do we do that? Jean and I have had those conversations, my wife and I, and I'm, you know, sometimes she's the one correcting me and sometimes me toward her. And I remember saying, you know, they're 15. They're not 40-year-olds.
2: Yeah.
1: They're not going to think the way we think. And that's true.
2: It took me 4 decades to get here in that time. And you think, well, why aren't you? I told you how to get... And think, no, the maturity takes time. Yeah. So I want to walk that back then and say, what's that look like at your level? And how do I affirm that rather than being irritated because it's not the way that I really wish it was?
1: Bill, I can imagine some parents watching on YouTube or listening to us, and they're going, oh, okay, this is good. I get it, but it's difficult to know when to encourage and when to speak the truth. Mm-hmm. It's kind of that balance. We still need to be mom and dad. You just can't let them do anything they want to do or behave any way. You get the argument. How do we balance that? What are the clues that you give us in the book to make sure that you're doing that in a healthy way, which probably is the best goal?
2: Yeah. So underneath of that question, I think, is the realization that on any given day, in any given moment, your kid is doing some things that are positive and some things that are less than. And so what do you focus on? As I go through the scriptures, I notice that Jesus rebukes people, rebukes the Pharisees. He rebukes Peter when Peter's rebuking him. And you realize there are hard-hearted moments where he goes after. And then you read a book like 1 Corinthians, which always is weird for me, because the opening several verses are just about how great the Corinthians are, how thankful Paul is for them, how they've been blessed with every spiritual gift. And then you read the book and you think, really?
1: Yeah, then it's reprimand.
2: Mm-hmm. Yeah, because these are guys who are engaged in all kinds of sexual immorality and divisions in the church. And look, you think, why did you encourage them? You go to 2 Corinthians and you realize, oh, they responded. There's a softness in their hearts. And I think that's the key. The hard-hearted people, you come a little bit more strongly, a little bit more energy. If someone is responding in soft, lead with encouragement. Mm. Because what you're affirming is what God has built in there that will last forever.
1: You know, so often, Bill, I leave this question to the end, but I think the timing's right now. The parent that has blown it, you know, we have lived by behavioral modification guidelines. You know, we want you to behave a certain way so that we can be proud of you and our neighbors can be proud of us, right? You know what I'm saying?
2: Yeah.
1: And it's dawning, that realization, as we're listening to this discussion, okay, I haven't managed that well. What do they do with their 15-year-old who may be rebellious now? I mean, because they never have been able to get to that standard, and it's caused division and a prodigal, potentially. Because oftentimes those prodigal kids are walking away from, and not always, but often, because that bar being set so high they could never attain it. I can never please you, so why try anymore?
2: Yeah.
1: So speak to that parent. What can I do differently now?
2: I think for that parent, you have to realize I am that parent as well. That there are so many times that I've blown it. And I've heard within the last couple of weeks about places where I've blown it. And my first response is to just be crushed and depressed. And I'm a hypocrite. I should not be here at Focus today. And the gospel that was good for me decades ago is still the gospel I have to run to today. That everything that I've ever done has been paid for by Christ, that my Father in heaven knew all of that beforehand, took me on anyway, and brought me into his family to parent me so that I would be a better parent. And I always have to go, I have to start there.
1: Mm-hmm.
2: There are remedial things that I can do with the ones that I've blown it with. You've mentioned some, I think, going back and apologizing.
1: Mm-hmm.
2: Huge. Offering a different kind of relationship. Okay, this is the way I have been. I will not deny it. I'm not going to try to cover it up. If you want to talk about it, we can talk about it. But I will set a new path and a new pattern, because if Christ has risen from the dead, there isn't anything that's impossible for his people.
1: Boy, that is really good. Mm-hmm. And I think the other thing I would add is it's not too late to start for that kind of reconciliation, confessing your own sin as a parent to that adult child or that teenager. you know, to say, I've blown it. I did not understand this. That kind of leans into the next question I want to ask you about, which is the need for honesty. I mean, that's brutal honesty when you as a parent can come to that conclusion that, okay, I have not done this well, and then confess that to your child. Describe what it means to be a mirror to your child in that context of honesty.
2: I use a metaphor of a mirror, a verbal mirror, and that's simply when I'm saying to somebody, my child, my spouse, my friend, this is what I see in your life. I could be wrong. I could be misreading you, but this is what I see, and you realize that's what a mirror does. It simply shows you, the way that you are, and it's up to you whether or not you accept that. And so I've offered, here's what I think I'm seeing. Am I seeing correctly? Do I need to be corrected, or if I'm seeing correctly, what do you want to do about this?
1: How did that work, I mean, practically, with your son? Describe your kids, by the way, sons and daughters?
2: Our oldest is a daughter, now married, and then we have two sons.
1: Okay. So in that context, as you were the mirror to them, how did that go, I guess? I'm just going to ask you flat out.
2: Yeah, I appreciate that. And let me add a caveat up front. There is no guarantee that any time you engage your kids well, that it's going to respond, they'll respond well.
1: Right.
2: You're not given that authority or that ability in their lives. So sometimes when I've done that with people, it's worked out very well. There's been a reciprocal, hey, okay, I know dad loves me and cares about me, and so I respond well. And other times it's, yeah, okay, get away from me.
1: Let me press you. I think your son had an issue with self-control. How did you do the mirror thing with him in that context?
2: So in that one, just sort of watching all of the different kinds of things he'd been doing for several days or a week, realizing I needed to step in and say something to him, which would be that, here's what I think I'm seeing.
1: Can you help us with what that looked like?
2: endless time on his phone.
1: Yep.
2: Eating way too much junk food, watching and other kinds of things. Just
4: typical
2: sort of a
4: behavior.
2: A life lived without limits.
1: Like, were you at our house lately?
2: He's my son. It's not all that surprising.
1: Yeah.
2: So, so I knew that I needed to lay that out for him, but that's a vulnerable spot where you're going to come to somebody and say, here's all these unimpressive things that I see you doing. So I want to lay the groundwork for that first. So I did by confessing my own sins, saying, I know what that's like. As a pastor, Sunday is sort of the point you drive the rest of the week toward.
1: Right.
2: Sunday afternoon is Friday night for most everybody where you just sort of, I'm all done.
1: The pressure's off.
2: Yeah. The way that I tend to handle that, and you know, I can't slow my mind down, it's just, I would just want to feel numb for a little while. TV is a great number. It's just this electronic thing. And I can so easily just start to binge watch shows. And so I found myself one Sunday night watching Sunday Night Football. Well, that wasn't interesting enough, so I'm flipping back and forth between that and the World Series. One of those ends, I've watched the other one till it's done. If I turn this off, I'm going to feel all of the things I've been trying not to feel. So let's go look for Person of Interest reruns. And now Elementary. And finally, by 12:30, I was like, enough, just turn this off. And so I'm able to go to my son and say, I get it. I know what it's like to go hours and hours and hours without feeling like you can stop. Mm-hmm. And there's hope. And there's a place where we can both go. It's not just you and your need, but it's collectively our need at the foot of the cross.
1: Bill, sometimes your children will need you to explain hard things. You've kind of touched on that theme. You were helping your family prepare for, I think, a family member's funeral. Tell us what happened in that context. That sounds like a heavy illustration.
2: Yeah, and that was a time where there were very little. It was my grandmother. So very young kids, one of whom really did not like death. And you realize that in the U.S., we don't handle death well.
1: Right.
2: We keep it away from everybody so nobody has to engage it. And so I thought in advance. You referenced, I think, the book of Proverbs earlier. Proverbs has two people, the fool and the wise person. The wise person thinks before they speak. And so what's going to give us the best shot at this?
1: Mm-hmm.
2: And so sitting down at dinner time, and I said, guys, I have some hard news. Dinner was over. I have some hard news. Nanny has passed away. She's died. And immediately the one person said, do we all have to go to the funeral? And
1: that was the first question.
4: We all have to go.
2: Yeah. And I was expecting that. I said, let's take a look at a book passage out of Ecclesiastes. And I brought a children's Bible version that said, it's better to go to a funeral than to go to a party. And I paused and I said, that that seems a little odd. That's counterintuitive. And the kids are like, yeah, that doesn't make a lot of sense. And you keep on reading. And it says, because everyone living will die. And so it's better to think about that. And so just sort of to unpack, why is that helpful? Why is that a better thing to do? And we realize that when we die, ask the kids, what happens when we die? Well, we go to heaven or to hell. And I said, okay, and what's special about going to heaven? Well, it's where Jesus is. I said, yeah, that's right. So we're either looking forward to being with Jesus or not being with Jesus. It's helpful to think through that because this life is very short, and the life with Jesus is how long? And they said forever. And I thought, nobody knows what forever means. And so I put numbers on things. I said, what's that, like 27 million years? And like, no, longer. And now we do the sort of ramp up, 56 million, no longer. And basically was able to say to them, this life is really short. It's like 3/8 of an inch long. The life to come is like from here to the sun, about 93 million miles long. So my plan next, I think it was Tuesday, my plan next Tuesday is to go to the funeral and think about the 93 million mile life. And said, I'll be sad, I'll cry. But I think there's more wisdom to that than just living in the 3/8 of an inch
1: line. That's great. I mean, just having them capture that and tuck it in their heart, right? To give them something to think about. Let's move to another area, that kind of final encouragement. It's important to expect that your kids are going to make mistakes and to be ready to respond well when they do. I think even mental talk for a parent to understand that. I remember Gene and I had that. You know, the boys were younger, and I could see Gene panicking a little bit. I said, "What? Okay, tell me what's going on." Well, I'm thinking of when Trent or Troy, when they're going to be 15. And what they potentially could be doing. But parents can do that. You can catastrophize what your kids might do when they're teenagers because you saw them do something as an 8-year-old. Explain for us the opportunity that you had to comfort your son after a baseball game, which I think is a little bit related to this.
2: Yeah, I would say it is. And my wife and I, Sally, have worked very hard to think to ourselves, they are going to make mistakes. Yeah, you know, I've said they've got my DNA.
1: That's good for you to take it upon yourself.
2: if raising morally upright children is the goal, then mine are doomed because of the genetics I've passed on to them under the fall. So what can they experience in my home? It's not being perfect, but it would be to have a sense of how God responds to them when they're not perfect. What does love look like that embraces them, that does not say your sin is okay, but still embraces them anyway? And I thought that's what I want them to experience in our home. But that means then I've got to invite myself into that. So my son lied one time. I'll shorten the story. Lied one time about catching a ball when he didn't at a championship baseball game. And I kind of knew that he had, but there's a lot of pandemonium, a lot of pressure on him. Literally, the ump asked him, did you drop the ball? And you know, he's 10. Come on.
1: And everybody's cheering.
2: Everybody's cheering.
1: He caught it. He caught it.
2: Exactly.
1: I can imagine that.
2: And so he lied. And I was praising him on the way back to the van after the game about all the good plays, including that one, which was astounding, even if he dropped it. And I dropped down on one knee and I said, look, I just want to say one thing before we go home, and that is, I want you to know that if you ever do something wrong, like lie about catching a ball when you didn't, I want you to know you can come and talk to me, okay? And he said, okay. All right, here's another one that doesn't work.
1: But there's wisdom in that. You didn't blister him. You didn't say, okay, so what do you want to tell me, right?
2: Exactly.
1: That's wisdom.
2: Because all you're doing is forcing a confession. You're not trying to reach a person's heart.
1: And what happened?
2: We drove home. I did a bunch of chores on the way home. After we got back, kids followed me all around. And then eventually everybody left except that one. And he looks at me and he says, hey, do you have a minute? And I said, yeah, what's up? He said, you know, when I told you that I caught the ball, I lied. I didn't. And he tears streaming down out of his eyes at this point. And he said, it meant so much when you said that I could talk to you whenever. And so all the way home, I just kept thinking about that. And I couldn't wait to say something.
1: Yeah. It's so good. And Bill, this content is so good. I can't express enough, yet I still have this ringing in my head. When we talk about parenting with words of grace, we say, yeah, I understand that. But kids need to learn how tough a world this is. And, you know, I don't know why. Maybe this is something about my childhood. I don't know. But it's just like I can feel that hard heart parent saying that. And they just, I don't know if it's because they're uncomfortable. Hmm. They didn't receive it as a child. Hmm. And therefore, they're going to, you know, kind of pull up their kids by their bootstraps and life is tough and get over it. And but, man, God's heart for us is all grace. It's all love. He even says if we don't have love, we're a clanging cymbal, right? That his nature is love. How do we move from that maybe hard-hearted parent, even as a believer, into something so much better?
2: When you speak in those kind of ways, and I've had this question before and had people ask this, what I often hear people doing is equating grace with niceness and discipline with punishment. And you think, no, there isn't a single way that our Father relates to us apart from grace. Grace right. is the overarching umbrella. It's covenant. And so everything is done within the context of a relationship, both the positive affirmations as well as the discipline. Discipline from your Father, that's grace, because it would be ungrace to just let you run and destroy yourself. Mm. I think the grace part really does talk to what's the goal. Is the goal that we would be restored to each other, that we would be closer after this interaction? That's the grace part. Mm-hmm. Because you can discipline without grace, and you can be accurate in your assessment that discipline needed to be given, but if the end result is you're driving your child away because they've learned to not disappoint you, to not receive hatred from you, you're not disciplining them in the same way that God disciplines you.
1: Yeah. And you know, that thought came to me, you're right in the action and wrong in the heart.
2: Yeah.
1: And that's where we miss it. Mm-hmm. Bill, this is so good. Parenting with words of grace, building relationships with your children one conversation at a time. What a great resource for parents to have. And, you know, I say this from time to time, John, if the listener, the YouTube watcher, if you can send a gift of any amount, one time or monthly, we'll send you a copy of the book as our way of saying thank you for being involved with the ministry. If you cannot afford it, I'm going to trust others will cover the cost of that as part of the ministry here, mm-hmm. and we'll get it into your hands, because I feel like this is one of the core key messages that parents need today. In a world that is going to beat up our children, they should know they can come home to a loving environment, to learn both the truth and the grace of God's heart for them. Mm-hmm. Bill, thanks for being with us.
2: Thank you, guys. It was really good to be here. Mm.
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1: Maybe you have noticed this. A lot of us in this culture think, okay, things are going okay for me, but oh no, what could happen next year or 10 years from now? It's like we might have things that are huge blessings, but we're worried about what's going to come. Mm-hmm. Like the other shoe's going to drop.
0: Yes.
1: Believing in Jesus does the exact opposite. It calls us to do the exact opposite, which means you can be in sorrow now. You can be in pain now. You can be suffering now, but you're thinking ahead to joy.
0: You have a persistent sense of well-being.
1: Yeah, but you, yeah. And you're thinking to the future, not the, yeah. Like, okay, the other shoe's going to drop, the third shoe.
0: Yeah,
1: like, you know what I mean?
0: Yeah, I do. I love that.
1: And Paul even wrote about that. He talked about how what we're going through now is like a light and temporary affliction, but you just wait.
0: Mm.
1: You just wait. Like, that's the future we're looking at.

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1: This might make you feel better. They say people forget, on average, 10 passwords a month. I think you're doing pretty good if you only forget twice a week.
0: Yeah, yeah.
1: That's pretty good.
0: Yeah.
1: But I got to thinking about it. If somebody would have told me when I was like 9 or 10, your life ahead is going to be nothing but passwords, I would have been like, awesome. That's going to be incredible.
0: Yeah, I guess so, as a kid.
1: Oh, that would be like, oh, this is going to be a journey of awesome spy stuff. It's going to be incredible.
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3: 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Scripture says in Philippians chapter 4 to be anxious for nothing, but in everything by prayer and supplication, with thanksgiving, let your requests be made known to God. 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

0: Hey, can we just take a second and say thank you? Like, really thank you?
1: Yeah, wow. You showed up in such a big way during our Hope Hits Different fundraiser.
0: You gave, you prayed, you shared stories, and because of you, Hope is going out every single day through Shine.fm.
1: You know that phrase that we kept saying, Hope Hits Different? It's not just the theme. It's real life, because it's someone sitting in their car right now feeling seen, maybe for the first time in a while.
0: And you make that happen.
1: But we also know that life gets busy, and maybe you meant to give and just didn't get the chance yet.
0: Well, good news, you didn't miss it. You can still be a part of what God is doing.
1: Just head on over to shine.fm and give whatever God leads you to give. If you want to jump in monthly, maybe $40 a month, that's our most popular gift. It makes a huge difference over time.
0: Seriously, thank you for being a part of this.
1: Because of you, hope keeps hitting different.
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1: Oh, here's the scripture we were just talking about. It's in 2 Corinthians. Love this. Therefore, this is Paul writing, says, therefore we don't lose heart. Though outwardly we are wasting away, yet inwardly we are being renewed day by day. For our light and momentary troubles are achieving for us an eternal glory that far outweighs them all. So we fix our eyes not on what is seen, but what's unseen, since what is seen is temporary, but what is unseen is eternal. That's so good. Again, having this viewpoint, instead of thinking anxiously about the future, like, things might be fine now, but I'm going to suffer later. Like, he's inverting that. I might be suffering now, but things are going to be better later. They're going to be really, really good.
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5: This is Max Lucado. Much has been said about the prayer of the penitent thief on the cross next to Jesus. But dare we forget the one who didn't pray? He offered no request. He too could have requested mercy. He too could have asked Jesus to remember him in the new kingdom, but he didn't. He offered no prayer of repentance, and Jesus didn't demand one. Jesus gave both criminals the same choice. One said, remember me. The other said nothing. There are times when God sends thunder to stir us. There are times when God sends blessings to lure us. But then there are times when God sends nothing but silence as he honors us with the freedom to choose where we spend eternity. This is Max Lucado.
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0: Have you ever been in a situation where it feels like door after door has been shut in your face?
1: They say sometimes you win some, sometimes you lose some.
0: You're doing what feels like work for the Lord, and you see glimmers of His blessings all around you, and yet you still feel like obstacles arise. They leave you feeling discouraged and even doubting the goodness of God. This is where it feels like I keep finding myself, in a place where I want to follow the will of God, but also feeling like I'm walking through a concert crowd going the opposite direction. I've got good news for you though. Hope hits different when God is in the picture.

ministries like Shine.fm, I am reminded of who God is, how He is faithful, and how He's with me wherever I go. These struggles are only temporary because God is in complete control. He has a bigger picture, one that is far better than I could ever imagine, because His picture ends with eternity in heaven with Him. These are real stories, real people, and I am one of them.

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2: You know, this is true. We tell ourselves stories, and those stories shape who we are. And I was reading where Michael Lewis, who's a novelist, had noticed this too. He said, if you listen to people, if you just sit around and listen, you'll find there are patterns in the way they talk about themselves. Some people are always the victim. Some people are always getting unlucky. Some people are always in the middle of some impossible project. Some people are always having the worst day. Some people are always dealing with somebody who's annoying. Some people are always having to do things that are pointless and inconvenient. Like, but he said, I can't tell myself that. And he's not even coming at it from a believer's perspective or anything that I know of. But if your narrative is, look what God has done to be in relationship with me. Look at all he's done. He wants to know me. That shapes everything in your life. You just got to pay attention to that. That's got to be our big story.

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1: All right, here we go. Hot takes.
0: Okay.
1: Yeah, love the hot takes here. All you have to do is just kind of come off the top rope with some kind of opinion. You don't have to back it up with anything.
0: No. That's not the key of a hot take.
1: We like extreme opinions about narrow things that don't matter that much.
0: So many people calling.
1: Right, like the passion.
0: Yes.
1: Bring the passion. That's all we ask. I don't have to agree with it, but what do you think?
2: Hey, Brant, this is Haven. I like listening to the show. I have a hot take. Frosted Flakes are the best.
1: That is insane. So I'm sorry, Haven.
0: This is not the nature of the hot take that you get to.
1: No, it is. Oh. You're getting in the octagon here with me.
0: Yours is equally as hot. Yes, hot. Okay.
1: Haven, you can take it. I can take it.
0: Sure. Yes, two hot takes.
1: Frosted Flakes are the best. Get out of here.

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2: We were talking about gratitude. And again, it's not a fashionable thing to be grateful. But still, it's the key to life. Mm-hmm. Life with God, like, and contentment, everything, peace that's hinging on gratitude. And it doesn't mean you have to be ignorant of problems in the world at all. It just means, even though this is going on, I still have hope. Mm-hmm. And I can still see the good. Like, even so. Yeah. And it's like, yes, I see that. And yet, hope. Mm-hmm. Like, that's, I'm acknowledging that in the end, in spite of all of this, in the end, the most accurate way to view the world is hope. That's what I'm saying.
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1: Now, you know this. I know this. Everybody knows this. The American people know this. We have to take a step back and just reflect sometimes in life. And that's what's really... Oh, hang on a second.
2: No, no. We were just about to...
1: Been handed...
2: Sit back and...
1: This breaking news story.
2: Oh.
1: On a piece of paper.
2: On a sticky note. I've never seen that
1: before.
2: You don't
1: have to reveal. This is radio. It could have worked. It could have worked.
2: You know what?
1: No,
2: go ahead.
1: No, just forget it.
2: Well, no, seriously,
1: because you're not gonna go with,
2: I don't. Right. Just tell the story. Right. Go ahead.
1: Kids love this. Spy whale update. Remember the spy whale that was in the news? They found a beluga whale. This is like off of Norway, and it's in the water. Mm-hmm. Which it should be, frankly. That's
2: because,
1: my opinion.
2: Yeah. Well, this is a whale.
1: That's probably a detail I didn't need to include.
2: Yeah, all of that's on this sticky note. In the water,
1: no,
2: it
1: they
2: says.
1: Ran into a whale at a mall. They were just walking into a Hollister.
2: No, that's a breaking animal news update like, I'd be interested in.
1: No, so anyway, he's in there. They found this halter on him. It turns out they believe he's from St. Petersburg, Russia. He was employed by the Russian Defense Ministry back in the day as a spy. So the thing is, the new development on this is that he won't leave. And he's extremely social, which is odd for a beluga whale. They're
2: sure.
1: Like, he won't leave. He stays right there.
2: And
1: he
2: a Russian whale.
1: He likes people coming up. They're usually afraid of people.
2: Mm-hmm.
1: He likes people coming up and patting his nose. So this is clearly a whale. Like, Brant. It just kind of gives credence to the idea that he's been trained. Because whales don't normally come up and be like, hey, everybody, let's play. They don't normally do that.
2: I don't know what to do with
1: anything. You don't have to
2: this.
1: Do anything.
2: Okay.
1: It's just interesting. That's all. It's interesting.
2: That there's a beluga whale who's social because he's a spy. This has been your breaking
1: why
2: animal.
1: Why do you need more than that is my question.
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1: Hey, what's up? 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
0: Love it when you call.
1: Yeah.
0: I listen to all of them.
1: Yes. Thank you. Because most of them are real nice.
0: Yes. Yes, they are.
1: But then the other ones.
0: There are other ones sometimes.
1: I don't have to hear them.
0: I mean, but I still do, guys.
1: She still does. So she has feelings, too. We all have feelings.
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2: Just a reminder, you know, one way that we can mess people up in a terrible way, and we don't want to do this, really cause people to stumble, honestly, is when we say that we are believers in Jesus, that we have the light of his life in us, like we've seen the light, that sort of thing, and then we're just as bitter or angry and upset and anxious as other people.
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1: It's that time of year again with graduations coming up.
2: Sure.
1: Sherry and I here on the Brant Hanson Show are bequeathing people. Is that how to say it?
0: I don't know. And we probably should know since we're giving these out.
1: Yeah. With honorary doctorates.
0: Yes.
1: Yeah.
0: Yes.
1: Why not?
0: And how can we do this? You've accredited.
1: I've accredited us.
0: Okay. All right.
1: So sometimes self-accreditation is the way to go. So we are now fully accredited. But who accredits the accreditation?
0: We don't know, do we? No. Okay. So here we are.
1: Shrug emoji. So anyway, if there's something that you would like an honorary doctorate for, tell us.
0: Uh-huh.
1: Doesn't have to be a big thing, just something you're awesome at.
0: Yeah.
1: All right. So 855-90-BRANT is the number. 855-90-BRANT. Tell us what you deserve an honorary doctorate for, and we'll give it to you. That's all that matters. Hang on a second here. Sir, go ahead.
3: My name is Jason, and I would like a doctorate in making jalapeno dip. It's not really my dip. I saw it on TikTok from Cardi B.
0: Oh.
3: Or somebody that was mimicking Cardi B.
1: Cardi C.
3: But it makes really well. It makes me really happy.
4: It's called El Milagro Dip.
3: We call it El Milagro Dip, which translated in Spanish is the miracle dip.
0: Oh.
3: And I would like a doctorate in that.
1: You got it, sir.
0: He has someone there verifying what the myth sound like. So we know it's true.
1: Got it from TikTok.
0: There you go.
1: Somebody like Cardi B.
0: And someone in the car thinks it's great.
1: Yeah.

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1: We were just talking about how important it is, the way we do things in life. It's not just the outcome of things. It's how we do them. Jesus is the way. He's very concerned about the way we do stuff. But we're just like, well, if it worked, it worked. No.
0: Yeah.
1: And even great artists will say that too. Like, it's the process that really matters.
0: Yep.
1: It's the whole thing and what that does to you. And in the process of following Jesus, that changes our character, changes who we are. He's looking for faithfulness. He's looking for us to do things with grace and love and joy and peace, to do things that way.
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1: Question I've been wrestling with is, how do I get a drone to just hover and take pictures of me and like orbit me in circles? And the answer is Snapchat now has one. It's called Pixie.
0: And what does it do?
1: It hovers there and takes your selfies of you.
0: Okay.
1: So a few feet away, and then but you can also have it go around in circles and just take pictures of you.
0: Ah, and then those pictures are sent to you, and you can.
1: Yeah.
0: Okay.
1: So it's a way to have more of, you know, selfies as yourself and photos
0: more
1: of yourself.
0: More selfies of yourself, which is what we're all clamoring for.
1: And I've wanted for a while robots that orbit me, like physically go orbit me and make me the center.
0: Okay.
1: So this,
0: and Snapchat has went and done it.
1: This checks that box too.
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0: It's time for another update from CUP's mission. 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
1: Sostin Sabanga comes from a family of eight. 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The desire to improve his life came from the poverty that overtook his family. This motivated him to join the Shine.fm Vocational Center with the hope of escaping poverty and helping his siblings attend school and become self-sufficient. After graduation, he wants to start his own construction company in Malawi.
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1: Greetings to you and welcome. If you're new to the show, my name is Brant Hansen. It's the Brant Hansen Show. I bring the content. Sherry's the producer. She responds in real time.
0: That is true.
1: She has no clue what's going to happen.
0: That is so true.
1: Including right now. You have no idea what's going to happen.
0: I don't. No.
1: Could be something really entertaining. No, I don't. But it could have been.
0: Sorry.
1: Really entertaining. You didn't know.
0: No, I didn't know.
1: Could have been. It wasn't.
0: Yeah, but it could have been.
1: Yeah.
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1: If anybody ever calls you silly in your life, you might want to take it as a compliment in a way.
0: Okay. It's usually, I've had that compliment quite a bit towards me. Yes.
1: And me too.
0: And us.
1: And
0: yes.
1: us. Me and us. You, us.
0: The show.
1: Yeah. So silly is from, I believe it's a German word, and it used to mean innocent.
0: Hmm.
1: And that's the way a lot of our language works. Like things that actually mean innocent and beautiful suddenly become pejorative.
0: Mm.
1: Not suddenly, but over time.
0: Yeah.
1: Like silly isn't such a bad thing in that sense. I know. Now, foolish, that's a problem.
0: Yes, absolutely.
1: But some of the stuff that, like, if you see somebody laughing and they have a light heart,
0: mm-hmm.
1: you go, well, that's silly. That, honestly, I can say more about you. I can say more about me if that's my attitude. Like, there's something beautiful about being innocent in that way.

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0: 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W271BX, Frankfort. A ministry of Olivet Nazarene University. Sometimes they make you laugh. Sometimes they make you think. Either way, they're glad you're here.
1: Right. I admit that. So I do see this as being

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1: Apparently, it's a hot new thing on the Berkeley campus.
0: Okay.
1: They're doing no phone parties, so you get together with people and you don't have a phone.
0: Love that.
1: I do too. I just want to remind you and me and everybody that that's available to us at any moment. We can have our own no phone party.
0: Party of one.
1: Right. No one's stopping you or me.
0: Yeah.
1: Consider it a party. Put that spin on it. Like, let me give myself a break from this. Let's see what happens.

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3: This is Max Licato. In so many areas of life, we have no choice. It's not fair, we say. But the scales of life were forever tipped on the side of fairness when God planted a tree in the Garden of Eden. All complaints were silenced when Adam and his descendants were given free will, the freedom to make whatever eternal choice we desire. Any injustice in this life is offset by the honor of choosing our destiny in the next. Wouldn't you agree? I mean, it would have been nice if God had let us order life like we order a meal. Would have been nice, but it didn't happen. When it came to many details of your life on earth, you weren't given a choice, a voice, or a vote. But when it comes to life after death, you were. In my book, that seems like a good deal. Wouldn't you agree? This is Max Licato.
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1: Okay, I am a shock jock, and I'm going to share something with you. It's very vulnerable. A lot of us shock jocks aren't that vulnerable.
0: No, I know. It's a strange mixture here. Okay.
1: Shocked myself.
0: Okay.
1: Yeah, I did.
0: All right.
1: You know the children's thing? Did you, like, your grandma ever do this? Way? This little piggy went to whatever?
0: Mm-hmm, market. And yeah.
1: This little piggy went to market.
0: Yeah. Isn't that in it?
1: I just realized.
0: Oh, you didn't know what that...
1: I thought it meant he, like, went shopping.
0: Like, yeah, like a little shopping cart and was getting groceries.
1: But in, like, busy town.
0: That's, well, it was busy, and he went there, but there was for another purpose.
1: I didn't realize that.
0: Oh, boy, that is shocking.
1: This is very shocking.
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1: Hello there. My name is Brant. Producer Sherry is here, too. And if you're ever interested in interacting online and you're still on Facebook, now we know there's been an exodus.
0: Yes.
1: I don't blame anybody.
0: But if you stuck around.
1: Yeah.
0: Yeah.
1: Because you're like, surely something good is out there. Then we hope that we're part of that.
0: Yeah.
1: It's just called Brant Hansen Page on Facebook. You want to click like on there.
0: We like interacting.
1: Totally do. Mm-hmm. And it's been really fun over the years. So if you're interested at all, it's called Brant Hansen Page on Facebook.
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1: Got a little tradition here on the program we're very happy about. We're going to dedicate it to all the moms.
2: 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Yeah. 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Right, that's nice.
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1: Yeah.
2: Sing along.
1: But everybody should sing, not just the moms. 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

0: song filled with hope and truth. That is Scars from Ian. They here on your shine.fm. I'm Abby, and I'm here to say that being honest can be so freeing. That's my experience with it. Finding someone that I can trust requires patience along the journey. A willingness to open up takes risk, and it results in something so beautiful that involves friendship and freedom.
1: For years I've run the fast lane, and my treads are wearing thin. 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

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I tend to try to be careful about what I buy and why. And that is a reason that I love supporting local Christian companies, whether coffee shops or pop-up shops or small businesses. If I'm going to buy something anyway, or maybe even treat myself, I feel so much better spending that money in a place whose values I share and mission I stand behind.

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1: Just the right song at just the right time. 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We all have them. 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

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Christ's hope isn't shaken, not by the headlines, not by your worries, not by today. 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

That's a song of hope from Jamie McDonald. Left it in the river on your shine.fm. There is so much of life that can be washed away, made clean, renewed by the blood and the grace and the kindness of our Lord Jesus Christ. He is always at work in his people's lives to bring about new things out of the river of his life.

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Let it rain. You can smell it, feel it, and see it in the air. Yes, indeed, spring is here. I'm Abby here on Shine.fm. Oh, how thankful I am for that. It's raining all the time, but for a good cause. When I breathe in, I feel the plants absorbing the water. I look around and I see the grass stretching taller. I hear the birds and imagine their cozy nests nestled safely in the branches of the trees, ready to receive and incubate their little eggs. Spring is in the air, in the soil, in the leaves, infused in everything around me.

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I'm so glad you're here today. I'm Abby, and I want to let you know about the Shine.fm Church Spotlight. 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

leave it up to God to do so much more than everybody thought he could. I'm happy on Shine.fm. Me all the time is like, oh, I know God can do anything, and yet I'm still surprised when he does. I ask one thing, I turn one thing over to him, I express worry about one thing, trust him with one thing, and God does so much more than I ask or think or imagine, more than I knew I needed or thought I wanted or dreamed possible, so that all my heart can do is be thankful and grow stronger in faith as I give God praise.

spring is a time of new life. My name is Abby here at Shine.fm. Really glad that you're here too. Seeds bring new life and they are spread all over in the springtime, from the farmer's fields to the puffy dandelions to the seedlings of trees that are already sprouting up in the woods. That got me thinking, of course, of seeds being like lives. There are so many of them, but they're each so important and unique. The world is a different place with them and would not be the same without them, because they bring life, joy, purpose, and goodness to the atmosphere.

some days, you're holding everything together with coffee and a prayer. And the one holding you? Jesus. His hope is steady, even when you're not. Reminding you every song, every moment, hope shines here on Shine.fm.

0: Thanks to Chris Tomlin for leading so many people in the worship of God's great name. 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

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I'm Abby on Shine.fm. There's fake food, fake flowers, fake eyelashes, fake leather, fake plants that can be decorative, eye-catching, and aesthetic, but they don't require maintenance, so it's easy. 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I can almost immediately tell, even from a reasonable distance. Why, you ask? 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I always check them out, so I always notice if they ain't real, and I always get sad when they're not. Fake plants are quite a letdown for a lover of plants.

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Powerful Praise from Brandon Lake on your shine.fm. I'm Abby here, and it is not hard to notice many bad and sad things in today's world, but I just as quickly am reminded of the good and happy things and who they come from. A good God. Only God can make everything good, even evil, even sin, even mistakes, and that is what he is doing. God gives me so much hope in this world of brokenness and hatred and pain because he is making all things new and good.

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That's why we're here, to point you back to Christ's hope every day. Hope shines here on your shine.fm.

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this point in the year, rain is just about as common as a new day. My name's Abby on Shine.fm. There's a good chance you will wake up to a percentage likelihood of precipitation. And so it has been each morning. I check and see, is it going to rain? Do I need a rain jacket or an umbrella? Will I get to open the windows today? I was out to a coffee shop on one of those overcast days, and sure enough, after some time, the heavens began slowly seeping, as they do. And from a booth at the window, I saw those drops streaking on the glass. And then beyond that, you know, people were dashing to their cars, shielding their eyes, popping open their umbrellas, ducking under their trunks to get things out of their cars, heads crunched kind of in the hunchback position in a universal attempt to avoid getting wet in those inevitable circumstances.

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Hey, I'm Abby. Thanks for joining me on Shine.fm. It could have been to a bridal or baby shower, a wedding, a graduation open house, out to coffee with a friend, or to join someone for dinner. To me, invitations are full of hope. It's something new, a positive change, a relationship invested in, or a celebration of some kind. And so I read God's invitations, which are so prevalent throughout his communication with humans, really through the years, captured in the Bible. In 2 Chronicles 7:14, he says, "If my people who are called by my name will humble themselves and pray and seek my face and turn from their wicked ways, then I will hear from heaven and will forgive their sin and will heal their lands."

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0: 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I don't care if they remember me. Only Jesus.
1: All praise to Jesus. That is Casting Crowns with Only Jesus here on your Shine.fm. I'm Abby. Something simple might just spark inspiration within you. Perhaps that's happened before. Here I am, fully embracing spring with summer close behind, entirely surrounded by dandelions. Now, we don't do anything to control dandelions on our 10 acres, and our neighbors don't really either. So I have this unabated view of the persistent plush yellow heads popping up, propped on their bold little stalks, just waving slightly each breeze, enduring heartily every spring storm that we've had as a sign and a symbol of life, resilience, and a little charm thrown in there too.

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1: 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It's called Perfectly. Mercy Me, coming up right after this.
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turning the light on or letting the light in can change the atmosphere entirely. Hi, I'm Abby here at Shine.fm. No doubt you have done this to find your way around a dim room or see in a dark closet or wake up the room in the morning hours. Natural light in a space is actually one of my favorite things, whether it's the early sun rays bathing the countertops or the afternoon shafts of sunlight seeping into the carpet. It kind of gives me a rush of life in my being and a flash of life in my surroundings.

That's a song filled with hope and life from Lauren Daigle on your shine.fm. I'm Abby. It actually comes from a story in the Old Testament of the Bible in a book called Ezekiel, where God looked at a prophet named Ezekiel and said, I want you to speak to a whole valley full of dry bones and tell them to come alive. Sounds ridiculous, but it wasn't until the Spirit of God breathed into the bones and the tendons and the flesh that had come together that they had life, to show that life only comes from God.

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My name is Abby here at Shine.fm. That can certainly be challenging. I don't know if you've had to do that. I have, and I really don't like it anytime I have to do it. 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And as I do it more and more, I see the value in it. The more I step out of my comfort zone, the more confidence I gain, the more perspective I see, the more experience I gather. 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

0: Happy Monday. It's Brian and Steph on the Afternoon Adventure.
1: So glad you're here today. If you're thinking about school ending, summer getting here, perhaps you have kids that are young and got to deal with them in the summer. They say that if you want your child to succeed, you have to get them into reading.
0: Yeah?
1: Yeah. Buy them a pile of books.
0: Okay.
1: Yeah. A study was done. It was Oxford University.
0: Okay.
1: Did I mention that? They found that nothing had more of an impact on the future success of kids than reading.
0: And the thing is, you don't have to buy them. You can go to your library and just rent the books.
1: It isn't all those sports teams that they're a part of, although that is important.
0: Yeah, that's fine, too.
1: And socializing, yes, that's part of it. Going to museums, cooking, sewing, etc. They say reading has the best benefit of all those activities.
0: Well, you can read to and from the activities in the car.

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1: That's Josiah Queen here at Shine.fm. Welcome to the Afternoon Adventure with Brian and Steph.
2: I remember childhood and signing up for all the fun reading like contests in the summer. Like you read so many books and then you take them in to certain like restaurants or places and you get some kind of a reward for it. Well, a local national pizza place has brought it back. It's called Book It, and it's a two-week contest on how many books your kids can read in that time frame. Doesn't that sound fun?
1: It does.
2: I mean, we were talking about how important it is to have reading a part of your kids' summer, and so having a contest and having it involve pizza, that just sounds like a win-win.

0: Seth Schleter with Won't Start Now. Thanks for joining us on this Monday of the Afternoon Adventure. I'm Steph. Here's Brian.
1: Just remember that God is bigger than your anxiety. I was talking to some folks over the weekend, and they were talking about how high anxiety is right now, and especially in certain age groups. You know, and anxiety, quite honestly, can make everything feel just overwhelming. Like the thoughts in your head, they're louder than the truth. But your anxiety, as real as it feels in this moment, is not greater than God. He is bigger than the thoughts racing through your mind. He's bigger than the fears that you can't quiet. When anxiety rises, remind your heart who God is. His presence is stronger than what you feel in this moment.

My name is Shelby, and my husband and I are blessed to have 3 kids, ages 4, 2, and 3 months old. We have been listening to Shine.fm for many years now. Even if we're having a hard day as their parents, just hearing them praise and worship turns our days around. Or vice versa, if they're having a rough day, the Lord will just put a song on our heart and we can start singing it, and it just makes everyone's day better and brighter. We just thank God for the gift of music and the gift of singing and dancing. It truly is just a light in our lives. These are real stories, real people, and I am one of them.

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0: It could be your nightmare come to life.
1: It's Brian and Steph on the Afternoon Adventure. Oh, boy.
0: So I did this scientific thing on my Facebook page. I actually asked the question, what animal that currently doesn't fly would be more terrifying if it actually flew?
1: Oh, goodness. This was on your personal social media.
0: Yeah. So I had all kinds of people respond. Mm-hmm. One that I thought was quite interesting was the common house cat.
1: Yeah, you don't want flying cats?
0: No.
1: Yeah.
0: Yeah.
1: Well, for me personally, I would think, because my worst day here at Shine.fm is when I had to hold rats.
0: Yeah.
1: Any kind of flying mice or rats would be awful, because they'd be pooping on us.
0: Well, my nephew said honey badgers.
1: What is a honey badger?
0: You have to look it up. It's a rodent type animal.
1: Oh, yeah. Any rodent.
0: Right.
1: Yeah. Any rodent flying is a no.
0: A flying brown recluse spider.
1: Oh, well, that's an insect.
0: Someone else put a tarantula on the list.
1: Yeah, insects are absolutely, I mean, that's why mosquitoes are awful. But also, aren't flying rodents like bats? There's flying, they look like little mice with wings.
0: Bats are mammals.
1: Oh, they are?
0: I believe they are.
1: Yeah, ugh.
0: Well, I have one that I think would be the most terrifying. We'll talk about that in a few minutes.

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1: It is well with my soul.
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0: Chris Tomlin with how good it is. It's Brian and Steph on the Afternoon Adventure.
1: You're answering the question, what animal that currently doesn't fly would be more terrifying if it actually flew?
0: Yeah, I think God knew what he was doing, so let's just not question it. If he didn't make it fly, then, yeah, let's not imagine it trying to fly.
1: Well, I don't understand this one. Giraffes?
0: Yeah, that's
1: giraffes
0: too big.
1: Are gentle animals. Yeah. If they flew, it'd be weird because they have a long neck.
0: Imagine seeing a flying giraffe. That would be very distracting when you're driving.
1: Someone put an elephant. The wings to carry an elephant would be massive.
0: Wow, and they would block the sun. They're big ears.
1: But still, they've not hit my most terrifying animal, in my opinion.
0: Okay.
1: Think about the hippopotamus.
0: It's too big.
1: Hippopotamus is one of the most ferocious creatures on the planet. People just don't realize this.
0: Especially when they're protecting their babies.
1: Exactly.
0: Yeah.
1: But imagine a 3,000-pound tank with wings.
0: Not good.
1: Dive bombing your picnic 40 miles an hour. Forget sharks. Ow. Forget bears.
0: Wow.
1: Nothing prepares you for a sky hippo.
0: Yeah.
1: Think about that.

0: Meet me in the valley. That is Tasha Layton. She's coming in concert to the Newton County, Indiana Fair on Wednesday, July 15th. You want to make that mark on your calendar. It's an absolutely free show to come out and worship together.
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6: This is Max Licato. Think about the thief on the cross who repented. We know little about him, but we know this. He made some bad mistakes in his life. But is he spending eternity reaping the fruit of all the bad choices he made? No, just the opposite. He is enjoying the fruit of the one good choice he made. You may look back over your life and say, if only I could make up for those bad choices. You can. One good choice for eternity offsets 1,000 bad ones on earth. How could two thieves see the same Jesus and one choose to mock him and the other choose to pray to him? When one prayed, Jesus loved him enough to save him. When the other mocked, Jesus loved him enough to let him. He allowed him the choice, and he does the same for you. This is Max Licato.
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0: This I know. That's Ryan Stevenson, his latest This I Know at Shine.fm. Hey, welcome. It's the Afternoon Adventure. My name is Brian. There's Steph.
1: T-minus 6 days until Mother's Day. And so any kids that are listening, anyone that wants to honor the mom or the mom figure in your life, we love the sentimental things, the homemade cards, the sweet messages, and your Shine.fm has an opportunity for you to share your moments that your mom has taught you about God. It's amazing. I remember the special things that my mom called out in each of us kids and what God had gifted us with. And just, I'm so thankful for her faith and her encouragement in my life. And we want to hear from you as well. Two ways that you can do it, because we only have a few days for you to get this in so we can be airing them on air. You can email us, if you're better at writing, at funandgames@shine.fm. Or we would love to hear from your actual voice. You can actually call us at 1-800-HIGH-SHINE. And leave us a recorded message, the moments my mom taught me about God, and we will get that on the air.

0: That's No Survivors by Jeremy Camp. Thanks for joining us on the Afternoon Adventure. I'm Steph. Here's Brian.
1: Our strength for today is one of my favorite verses in Scripture. I love it because, one, it's just dripping in hope. But there's also some specific things that we have to do in order God to respond in the way that he does. In 2 Chronicles 7:14, if my people who are called by my name will humble themselves and pray and seek my face and turn from their wicked ways, then will I hear from heaven and will forgive their sin and will heal their land. So our part, we have to humble ourselves. We have to pray. We have to seek the face of God. We have to turn from our wicked ways. When we do those four things, God hears us, God forgives us, and he heals our land.

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That's called a shine moment. We all have them. 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

0: And now it's time for homeschool with Shine.fm. 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
1: Summer is right around the corner, and I know we love instituting reading into our kids' lives, but really, I hope that you've been reading to your kids all along. And some of the sweetest memories I have is the years that I homeschooled my kids and laying on the family room floor and them piling on me and me reading like the Magic Schoolhouse, the Magic Treehouse books. And we would just be so interested in it. My kids would be captivated about like what would happen next. And then we go to the library and rent the next one. It was so sweet. Well, what we have done is uploaded on our Shine Afternoon Adventure page, Stories Over Time. And it's just a recommended reading list for every phase of life. Because reading to children really does build essential language skills. So starting when they're even newborns, it builds their vocabulary and their cognitive development. And it strengthens really parent-child relationships too through like, you know, focus and affectionate time. And it improves their concentration. So we have posted that on our Afternoon Adventure Facebook page. Just books that you can read with your kids from newborn all the way to high school.

0: It's time for another update from CUP's mission. 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Here's another ministry update.
1: Sostin Sabanga comes from a family of eight. His parents are poor and could not afford to send him or his siblings to school. The desire to improve his life came from the poverty that overtook his family. This motivated him to join the Shine.fm Vocational Center with the hope of escaping poverty and helping his siblings attend school and become self-sufficient. After graduation, he wants to start his own construction company in Malawi.
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0: You want to make sure there's a good payoff in the end.
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0: My parents taught me and my siblings very well how to work hard, but then play hard as well. Mm-hmm. And I've tried to incorporate that into my kids. And over the weekend, we did just that. My son had to clean out the majority of his dorm room, which we're going to talk about later. Some tips on what to do, what not to do. Yeah, I learned from that. But in the end, what happened is I was like, okay, let's get this done. Let's get it organized, blah, blah, blah. And then we can go golf for an hour. It just was a goal that let's work hard. Let's do this for 3 to 4 hours. And it's not going to be fun, right? It's never fun doing chores. But in the end, we're going to have a reward. And it was so good. And then the next day, he did it on his own. He had a little job that he had to do. He got a bid on taking trees down. Mm-hmm. And then he did that himself without me being involved. Is that he rewarded himself by like going to the driving range. And
1: there you go.
0: Like work hard, play hard.

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4: 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We read his story in 2 Kings chapter 5. 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With Seeking Him, I'm Nancy DeMoss Wagamuth.
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0: Emerson Day, that's Get Behind Me. It's Brian and Steph on the Afternoon Adventure.
1: Time for Tribon, and we have new prizes this week. Are you ready to go to a concert? Well,
0: Ooh.
1: The concert's not for several months away, but nonetheless, we are giving away all this week a pair of tickets to see Phil Wickham.
0: Woo!
1: He's coming to the Now Arena, Hoffman Estates, Illinois, on Saturday, September 19th. This is it. You play Tribond, and we're giving a pair of tickets away every day this week.
0: Yeah.
1: Did I say every day?
0: Wow, that's amazing.
1: Right? And so you can see Phil in concert this fall. How do you play Tribond? How do I get these tickets? I'm glad you asked. Let me tell you. Steph's going to be sharing three words here. Your job, as she does that, is to listen carefully, and you're thinking about, what is a word that I could add to the three that Steph shares? Now, it's got to make sense in every situation. When you find that word, you want to text it to us, sort of like the code word to get yourself qualified, at 855-98-SHINE. So again, for tickets to see Phil Wickham, you can play Tribond. Listen carefully. Here are the three words.
0: Jump, cargo, mother.
1: Jump, cargo, mother. What is the connecting word? We're going to give you an entire song to text it in right now at 855-987-4463.

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0: 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It's the Afternoon Adventure with Brian and Steph.
1: We have a winner for Tribon today. The three words, jump, cargo, and mother.
0: And our connecting word.
1: Ship. So jump ship, cargo ship, and mothership.
0: All right, someone's getting beamed up. They've got tickets to see Phil Wickham. He's coming in concert to Now Arena Hoffman Estates on Saturday, September 19th. We're going to have a pair of tickets every day this week to that show. You can play and try to win on Tribon tomorrow here at Shine.fm.

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0: Mercy Me. That is Make It Well here at Shine.fm. Welcome to the Afternoon Adventure with Brian and Steph.
1: Where we love celebrating life's adventures.
2: Yep. I said it before and I'll say it again. Life moves pretty fast. You don't stop and look around once in a while. You could miss it.
3: The world is not in your books and maps. It's out there.
0: Well, if you've ever wondered who's inside the costumes there at Disney, sorry to burst the bubble for the little ones, but one mom says the simple answer is this: really kind people.
1: Mm-hmm.
0: Yeah, Jessica was visiting Disneyland with her kids, and they stopped to meet Woody from Toy Story. Like every family, they waited their turn. They were ready to get a quick picture with Woody. But what happened next wasn't just a photo. It was actually a moment. Woody noticed that Jessica's daughter was deaf, and without missing a beat, he started communicating with her using American Sign Language. Now, it only lasted a few seconds, and there was a long line of kids waiting, but in that short moment, something special happened. Jessica grabbed her phone as quick as she could to capture that interaction, and the video now has been seen by more than a million people. Because sometimes magic isn't in the rides at the amusement parks, it's in being seen. It's when someone taking just a moment to meet you where you are and saying words, without words rather, that you matter.

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0: 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It's the Afternoon Adventure with Brian and Steph.
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0: through it. If you're running late, it could be mom and dad's fault.
1: It's Brian and Steph on the afternoon adventure. Oh, no.
0: Yeah, more specifically, those people that procrastinate and kind of put things off.
1: Mm-hmm.
0: They say that might be a trait we learn from our parents.
1: Really?
0: Yeah. If they were procrastinators, yeah, there's a good chance of you being one, too.
1: Well, yeah, because you learn a lot from their actions.
0: Well,
1: yeah.
0: And honestly, I'm going to be honest here.
1: Yeah?
0: I read this a week ago, but I'm just now getting around to sharing it.
1: Oh, boy.

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1: We all have a story. That moment when the perfect song came on Shine.fm at the exact moment you needed to hear it. 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Oh.

0: 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It's Brian and Steph on the Afternoon Adventure.
1: Shine.fm Church Spotlight this month of May. I had an opportunity to chat with their pastor recently, Pastor Josh Cowan, from the River Church. They're in Morocco, Indiana on Beaver Street. 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We're spotlighting them this week. If you live in that area and don't have a church home, might you want to check them out. It's the River Church again in Morocco, Indiana.

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0: Here's some encouragement from Bob Goff. He says, life seems to work the same way. On the other side of our failures is an expansive horizon of love and acceptance. Because God already told us there's nothing we can do to change the way he feels about us. He wants us to keep pushing forward, to keep climbing, because he already knows the mind-blowing view that he has waiting for us. So if we need a rest for a while, that's okay. He's not disappointed. He'll just wait with us while we're catching our breath. So don't give up. I know it's hard. Keep going. When you feel like life is worth giving up, remember something breathtaking is only a few steps ahead.

Though the world feels heavy, here's the good news. Christ's hope isn't shaken, not by the headlines, not by your worries, not by today. 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

0: We believe in the power of prayer here at yourshine.fm. It's Alan and B. Smith.
1: And the cool thing is that in the United States, there is a day set aside nationally to just encourage you and I to remember to pray, not just for our nation, but for our leaders, for our churches, for individuals, for our families.
0: Yeah.
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0: 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I'm Ellen and he's Beat Smith.
1: Sometimes it's just good to remember how good God is and also how good you and I have it. This song kind of does both. It's Chris Tomlin.

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1: Shows you how good God is in bad situations.
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0: So be certain.
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1: It's Ellen and B. Smith. You're on your shine.fm.
0: That is the way it is sometime during this time of year, springtime. And sometimes it rains or pours in life, too.
1: It's true.
0: My husband and I recently had to replace a vehicle because of an engine failure. It put us in a situation where we had to replace the vehicle. So we got through that.
1: Ellen was freaking out, by the way. Just throwing that out there.
0: I didn't think I was, but apparently I was.
1: She was concerned.
0: Then within like a week of that, a pool that we have had in our back of our yard for almost 30 years.
1: Oh, no.
0: Sprung a leak.
1: Oh, no.
0: And all the water leaked out. We looked at it and we realized it is time to replace the pool.
1: Oh, man.
0: So, yep, there you go. The raining and the pouring is happening. On top of that, because it's been so wet, my husband ordered the new pool and it's been inside of our garage. And because it's been so wet, my living room has been the place where he has been building our living room, the new pool.
1: Is he going to fill it up in there too?
0: He better not. That's all I'm saying.

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This Mother's Day, share with us moments my mom taught me about God. 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

0: You've heard it said, a picture is worth a thousand words.
1: I'm Ellen, he's B. Smith. 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
0: But what if it's the words that actually paint the picture? Think about the verse in Psalms where it says, be still and know that I am God.
1: Ah.
0: Where does that mind take you?
1: A meadow.
0: A beautiful, serene lake or stream surrounded by mountains.
1: Walking on the beach.
0: Yeah, it's like every single version of that verse, even if you walk through a bookstore, you see it on a painting, you got it on a meme or something like that on social media, it's always like these serene, beautiful things. But that verse was actually spoken by God to David in the middle of one of David's biggest storms. Mm. And it was basically to tell him to calm down. And I was thinking about that the other day. I always thought of be still and know as this thing that I put on my wall at my house mm-hmm. when I'm already there. Like, I'm already still. I'm already in this
1: right.
0: moment. When really, it's God's way of saying in the middle of the storm, when everything is burning down, Brian, I got this.

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WONU HD1, Kankakee, Chicagoland. WTMK, Wanata. 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